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20: Meteorologist Mark Thibodeau with the Weather Channel, getting hot this weekend. And maybe a small rain chance here and there, but mostly heat, humidity, the big weather story. A mainly clear sky into sunrise, low 73. Pop-up storm possible Saturday and Sunday. Highs in the mid-90s, heat index levels to 102.

Magic 102.1 80s, 90s, and today, King Charles just became the first British monarch to publicly reveal how much he pays in taxes. Can you guess? Almost $13 million. 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

Magic 102.1 80s, 90s, and today. So Eddie Murphy's donkey from Shrek is officially getting his own movie. It's coming in 2028. I know millennials are smiling because another movie we grew up on is making a comeback. Now let's just hope they don't mess it up.

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19: Katie Romley just sparked Thibodeau with the Weather Channel. Getting hot this weekend and maybe a small rain chance here and there, but mostly heat, humidity, the big weather story. A mainly clear sky into sunrise, low 73. Pop-up storm possible Saturday and Sunday. Highs in the mid-90s. Heat index levels to 102.

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So the Academy behind the Oscars just invited 529 new members to join the voting body. Some of those names include Teyana Taylor, Jenna Ortega, and Jacob Elordi. You don't apply to this, guys. They invite you. So that's the kind of recognition you can't fake. 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
20: Katie Romley just sparked Thibodeau with the Weather Channel. Getting hot this weekend, and maybe a small rain chance here and there, but mostly heat, humidity, the big weather story. A mainly clear sky into sunrise, low 73. Pop-up storm possible Saturday and Sunday. Highs in the mid-90s. Heat index levels to 102.

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26: Northeast Georgia weather. Katie Romley, just Mark Thibodeau with the Weather Channel. Getting hot this weekend. And maybe a small rain chance here and there, but mostly heat, humidity, the big weather story. A mainly clear sky into sunrise, low 73. Pop-up storm possible Saturday and Sunday. Highs in the mid-90s. Heat index levels to 102.

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6: 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Getting hot this weekend. And maybe a small rain chance here and there, but mostly heat, humidity, the big weather story. A mainly clear sky into sunrise, low 73. Pop-up storm possible Saturday and Sunday. Highs in the mid-90s. Heat index levels to 100.

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5: Northeast Georgia weather.
6: Petey Romley just sparked Thibodeau with the Weather Channel. Getting hot this weekend. And maybe a small rain chance here and there, but mostly heat, humidity, the big weather story. A mainly clear sky into sunrise, low 73. Pop-up storm possible Saturday and Sunday. Highs in the mid-90s. Heat index levels to 102.

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6: Katie Romley just sparked Thibodeau with the Weather Channel. Getting hot this weekend, and maybe a small rain chance here and there, but mostly heat, humidity. The big weather story, a mainly clear sky into sunrise, low 73. Pop-up storm possible Saturday and Sunday. Highs in the mid-90s, heat index levels to 102.

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9: Meteorologist just Mark Thibodeau with the Weather Channel, getting hot this weekend. And maybe a small rain chance here and there, but mostly heat, humidity, the big weather story. A mainly clear sky into sunrise, low 73. Pop-up storm possible Saturday and Sunday. Highs in the mid-90s, heat index levels to 102.

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4: Northeast Georgia weather.
5: Katie Romley just sparked Thibodeau with the Weather Channel, getting hot this weekend. And maybe a small rain chance here and there, but mostly heat, humidity, the big weather story. A mainly clear sky into sunrise, low 73. Pop-up storm possible Saturday and Sunday. Highs in the mid-90s, heat index levels to 102.

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1: If you had a strong suspicion that your boss was stealing from the company, would you keep your big mouth shut and stay out of it, or would you say something and speak up? 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That you

0: money, inventory, all that. 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
1: Thanks, Zach. Have a great day.
2: Whose side are you on? 1-800-330-9999. 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
3: They say the holy water's watered down, and this town's lost its faith. 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
1: Do you have an abnormally weird body part? I do, and my friends didn't believe me. Stylist Lauren is not only a very good friend of mine, she also happens to be a stylist. So that's really beneficial for me because whenever she sees great deals or she sees clothing that's really awesome, she'll immediately text it over to me and my friend group and she'll say, guys, buy these. It's on sale. It's a good fit.
0: Okay. So what are we talking about today?
1: So she sent over a pair of shoes on Amazon that were like, how much were they, Lauren? Like $23 for these sandals, right?
2: Yeah, something lovely, but I don't remember exactly.
1: And I looked at it, and it's this interesting shoe where it goes around your big toe. Mm-hmm. And I immediately said, is this going to fit my fat toe?
0: Yeah, because you have a fat toe?
1: I have fat toe.
0: Is that right?
1: Yeah. And Lauren said, what did you say, Lauren? You thought it was going to be fine, right?
2: Yeah, and then it'll stretch around the big fat toe.
0: You would imagine. It's mm-hmm. So, I mean, we're talking about specifically the big toe is the big fat toe?
1: Yeah.
0: Or you have a random toe that's a big fat toe?
1: No, it's my big toe that's... I mean, they're all abnormally fat, but my big toe is really fat.
0: Okay.
1: Yeah. And, Lauren, when I got the shoe and it was strangling my toe and I sent you a photo, what was your response?
2: Well, can I say what someone else's response was?
1: Yes.
2: It looks like a hug.
0: Oh.
1: So here's the thing.
0: That's
1: Lauren,
0: nice. I mean, hugs are nice.
1: When I tell her that certain things won't fit me a certain way because I have like a fat toe or whatever, or my chest is too saggy, I can't wear something strapless.
0: Okay.
1: Sometimes she dismisses me. Will you agree, Lauren, that I have a fat toe?
2: I will agree that the toe is a little large. Okay. A little wide.
1: Yep. Raven, I'm going to hold up a picture of the
0: I
1: show.
0: Can't wait. I mean, I'm eager. Oh my gosh. Wow, I never knew this about you. I mean, that the pinky toe looks like it's spent a lifetime squeezing into shoes that it had no business being in.
2: Uh-huh. And it's a lot of real estate covered.
0: I mean, your big toe is somehow made larger by those shoes.
1: Correct. Yep.
0: Yeah, I wouldn't wear those.
1: So here's the problem I have with my feet. They resemble bricks. Like, they are actual bricks where they're wide and stocky. Mm-hmm. So there's only certain shoes that I can wear. Whenever I have to wear boots, like when it was very popular to wear the boots that went over your calves. Also, I have abnormally large calves.
0: Okay.
1: When you look at them normally, you're like, those don't look abnormally large. For whatever reason, when you put on a shoe, you can't do it.
0: Can't get in there.
1: Right.
0: Yeah.
1: So, Lauren, for people like me that have abnormally large calves and abnormally large toes, is there any advice that you have as a stylist?
2: I mean, other than avoiding toe loop strappy sandals?
1: Yes.
0: I mean, my advice would be prepared to make returns. That's all I would say.
2: Yes.
0: Right?
2: Well, but for the boots, we know that certain brands make accommodations for abnormally large calves.
1: Correct.
2: So you're safe there. As far as sandals go, I think we stick to thong sandals.
0: You're just going to wear sneakers.
2: Cover across
0: you're
2: going to
0: wear sneakers like a dude.
1: Yeah. Like whatever you have to do to hide those brick feet and those fat large toe.
2: Twinkle toes. Listen, it worked for Fred Flintstone. It got him places very quickly.
1: I have
2: strength.
1: Flintstone.
2: The strength of the big toe.
0: I mean,
1: my feet are so strong. I have the strongest feet in America. The fattest, strongest feet.
0: What's that going to get you?
1: Not much, I don't think.
2: Yeah. Really fun conversation.
1: Thank you. Mm-hmm. Here's the thing. I'm sure I'm not the only one with an abnormally body part. My fat toe. What do you have? 1-800-330-9999.
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19: I'm meteorologist Mark Thibodeau with the Weather Channel. The rest of your Saturday, it's going to be hot and humid. Isolated thunderstorm possible, otherwise sunny. Highs in the mid-90s. One or two pop-up storms tonight. Clear otherwise, or low 74. Maybe a pop-up storm Sunday. Sunny and hot otherwise. Highs in the mid-90s. Heat index levels to 102.

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2: Raise your hand if you're a Debbie Downer. Hold on. Raise your hand if you're a Debbie Downer. Oh, wait a minute. Okay.
0: I mean, why would you do that?
2: Raise your hand if you are a killer of dreams. Oh, my hand is still up. Oh, why is my hand still up?
0: You should stop that behavior.
2: Do you ever realize that there's always the one party pooper, and then you realize that party pooper is you?
0: Ouch.
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1: From the lack of a filter.
0: Mark my words.
1: To unhinged lunacy.
0: I fully understand that this is not a normal thing that people do.
1: We ask you, the people, is Anna Zapp out of line?
0: I have a sixth sense of humor. What do you want from me? Oh, boy. All right. Oh, look, Raven, it's me.
2: Okay.
3: Hello, graduates. Quite an achievement graduating from Dartmouth. Of course, thanks to AI, there won't be any jobs left. So congrats to all on your mandatory gap years.
0: I'm just like her. Saturday night.
2: For those that don't know.
0: That's Rachel Dratch. Yeah, Rachel Dratch. She's from Saturday Night Live.
2: Long time ago.
0: Yeah, she gave the commencement speech at her alma mater, Dartmouth College. And midway through, she brought back one of her iconic characters, Debbie Downer.
2: And that, I mean, as that character, she would go after stuff that just you wouldn't make jokes about right now on television.
0: So good.
2: You wouldn't do that.
0: Oh, she's an OG. I love her.
2: That's
0: but
2: good
0: anyway,
2: stuff.
0: As I was watching her do the Debbie Downer, I thought to myself, oh my gosh, that is now me. I, Anna Zapp, am a professional Debbie Downer, a.k.a. I am a killer of dreams.
2: That's right.
0: If you have a dream, I will kill it. And I will tell you why it is going to be a failure. And I will not flinch when I do it. And I don't like myself for doing this.
2: Please elaborate on what it is exactly that makes you this person.
0: Lately, I've had multiple situations where people have asked for my advice when it comes to their career, starting a podcast, writing a book, wanting to leave their career to do something else. And you know what I have found, Raven?
2: What's up?
0: I talk everybody out of it. I just tell you why your idea will not work.
2: Great.
0: Why it will not make money. Why your idea for a podcast will not succeed and it will fail. Why you should never leave your high-paying job to follow your dreams, because that's dumb and you have a mortgage to pay and children that have to go to college. And as the words are coming out of my mouth, I said, who have I become?
2: Right.
0: What have I become?
2: Who are you largely telling this to?
0: Good friends.
2: The children, the future of tomorrow? These are your friends?
0: No, these are, you know, it's really people my own age. These are
2: that's
0: what
2: good.
0: I have found it's all us women in our late 30s and our early 40s and mid 40s who are having this crisis of, well, what do I do now? I'm tired of what I'm doing.
2: Yeah.
0: I want to do something different. So I've had...
2: With guys, they call it a midlife crisis.
0: Kind of.
2: Because it typically involves a sports car.
0: For women, we call it perimenopause.
2: Okay.
0: So that
2: right.
0: goes hand in hand.
2: I'm glad you said it.
0: Yeah.
2: Whoa, I'm backing out of this.
0: But so first of all, two of my good friends, both of them highly successful, more successful than I will ever be, have approached me because they are so burnt out at work. And both of them had ideas, and both their ideas were not going to make money. And I felt like I have to tell them, you're not going to make money doing that. Like, there, you can't, you want to do that as a hobby?
2: Yeah.
0: Sure. You want to do that as a career? You are making a mistake if you want to pay your bills, right? And then I have a bunch of people that always, when they have a friend that wants to do a podcast, they're like, talk to my friend Anna.
2: Yeah, she's
0: on the
2: successful.
0: Radio.
2: She's a big
0: on the
2: deal.
0: Radio.
2: Right.
0: And I say the same thing. No, don't start a podcast. Don't waste your time. And I say the same thing. If you want it to be a hobby, sure, all the power to you.
2: Right.
0: If you think that you're going to pay your bills by starting a podcast in your basement, I am sorry, ma'am. That's not going
2: to
0: happen.
2: We went to an award show, a very big one, short time ago, and there was somebody there that had won the Podcast of the Year award. And I was like, this is amazing. They built this whole structure. And then they said that their first episode, the guest was Oprah Winfrey. And I was like, who is she related to?
0: Right.
2: That's not a podcast.
0: You're not getting Oprah
2: That's not
0: on your
2: regular.
0: Podcast.
2: That's right. not normal.
0: And no one's going to listen to it. And I hate that I have to be the person that has to say that.
2: I didn't say that, but you said it.
0: But it's true. And I want to know, is there something wrong with me? Should I just be encouraging people instead of telling them what I really think? Am I a Debbie Downer, a killer of dreams? 1-800-330-9999. What would you do?
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17: I'm meteorologist Mark Thibodeau with the Weather Channel. The rest of your Saturday, it's going to be hot and humid. Isolated thunderstorm possible, otherwise sunny. Highs in the mid-90s. One or two pop-up storms tonight. Clear otherwise, or low 74. Maybe a pop-up storm Sunday. Sunny and hot otherwise. Highs in the mid-90s. Heat index levels for 102.

Magic 102.1, 80s, 90s, and today. If your father is a womanizer, do you let him move in with you and your kids? You're going to get the whole story, then you'll decide.

0: I mean, he's a grown man. You guys are grown people. It is your house. If I had a roommate moving in and I had a child in the house, I would tell them no overnight guests, no visitors like that anyway. So why don't you just simply tell him that's not an option? I mean, if he wants to be like, oh, I'm going to do whatever I want, well, you're going to do it in your own place. I don't understand how that's so complicated. You're not willing to tell your father no guests?
1: He's a grown man. I can't tell him to do anything. And also, he's my father. Like, it feels disrespectful to say, like, hey, don't bring anyone around the house. Like, he's a grown man, you know?
0: Okay. Yeah. I mean, Janet, let me ask you. If you told your father-in-law no guests and he agreed to that, would you be okay with him moving in?
2: Honestly, no. The way he's gone through women, I don't trust him. And his dating pattern, it's really just unhealthy for my daughter to see.
3: Well, okay, here's a fair question I think we put out to the audience is, do you allow your father-in-law to move in, even if you have that conversation? Or is this a hard no from the beginning? He's an adult and he has to figure out where he's going to live on his own.
0: 1-800-330-9999. 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
16: Northeast Georgia weather. I'm meteorologist Mark Thibodeau with the Weather Channel. The rest of your Saturday, it's going to be hot and humid. Isolated thunderstorm possible, otherwise sunny. Highs in the mid-90s. One or two pop-up storms tonight. Clear otherwise, or low 74. Maybe a pop-up storm Sunday. Sunny and hot otherwise. Highs in the mid-90s. Heat index levels for 102.
3: 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Your father-in-law is a womanizer. He wants to come in, live with you, and your young child. And you're like, no, it's not like we have an in-law apartment where he has his own separate entrance. He's going to have the bedroom, the guest bedroom, and he's going to, who knows what he's going to do? He's got a new girl every couple months. He can't move in here.
0: Let's be clear about this, all right? First, a womanizer is somebody that's deceiving people, telling lies, and, you know, leading people astray. This is a grown man who's a widower. He's dating other people of his own age, and they're free to make whatever choices that they want to make. You just don't want it in their house. Janet doesn't want it in her house.
3: A new woman every couple months. There's a new woman.
0: I mean, my grandmother had several friends. They were friends. You know what I mean? I mean, discretion is key here. But obviously, again, there's no need to vilify the guy. But Greg says, I can't tell my dad what to do if he's going to live in our house,
3: right, regardless. Yeah, Greg says, it's my dad. He's going to come in. He said he's going to help with the kids. He's going to help clean up around the house. He needs a place to stay. Like, we can't tell him what to do. He's an adult.
0: Yeah.
3: What do you think? 1-800-330-9999. LaToya, whose side are you on?
17: I think that they should allow the father-in-law to move in. If he's never been not a great father, then that's a different instance. But what he does in his own private life does not make him less of a human, less of a grandfather to his granddaughter. I also think that there are clear boundaries that need to be set. I mean, if he wants to date people and have them over, then rent a room, rent a hotel or whatever, but don't bring it in the house. And I think it was a win-win for everyone.
3: Whose side are you on? 1-800-330-9999. It's a couple's court. I don't know.

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2: Of course.
0: I already know.
2: 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And then we're going to vote and decide who had the best meal.
0: It doesn't have to be fancy. It's about the experience, where you are, what you have, right? It could be anything, really.
2: Right. Absolutely. Let's see what you eat. You can head to annonraven.com for all the info.

0: Magic 102.1, 80s, 90s, and today. I went to see him last year. Did you know that?
1: Rod Stewart?
0: Yeah.
1: Yeah, I think I remember you mentioning that.
0: I was like, you know what? He's coming to the area. I'm going to go see him. Okay. And I went. And I remember thinking, at some point, you got to throw in the towel. You got to say, like, I am done touring. I've had my turn. Yeah. And this is over. But sometimes you just don't know when to hang it up.
1: And, well, that's true.
0: Rod Stewart told his Utah crowd on Friday night after he received oxygen on stage and sang his song Young Turks, he said,
2: "The show must go on. Would you mind if I sat down for this one?"
1: And they're like,
0: yeah,
1: sit down.
0: Sit down, Rod Stewart.
1: Whatever you got to do.
0: Just get through the song with your oxygen tank.
1: I don't want to be here to witness the end. Right.
0: Imagine Rod Stewart just sitting in a folding chair on the stage, and it's like.
1: Yeah. I mean, I've seen people before, like I've seen plenty of artists get oxygen on the side of a stage. I have seen that. I have seen people sit down, but they usually do it with like an acoustic set. They're like, all right, we're going to slow things down for a minute. But you know that they're really just taking a break.
0: Of course.
1: I mean, you see some crazy stuff, but
0: it's not easy to be on tour. It's demanding on your body. But there's a time also when you should be like, you know what? I'm like 106. I should probably just hang it up and be done.
1: Well, you know, it's like if you're not delivering what it is that people want to say, like people have to have realistic expectations. Mm-hmm. But at the same time, like if you know, can't do it at a high level, for a lot of people, that signals the end, right?
0: He's 81. So, 81?
1: It's amazing. What a run.
0: I know. They were giving him a lot of flack last week because he canceled a show last minute and went to a World Cup game. And I'm like, yeah, he's probably just tired. He needs like a break.
1: Well, he's 81. It's happening in America. When's he going to have the next chance or whatever to go?
0: But there's nothing worse than like your bucket list bands and artists. Like the bands that you say, like, I want to see them before it's too late. And then you go and you're like, I probably should have saved the money because now I'm going to remember them this way and not the way I had immortalized them in my mind.
1: I should have went 10, 15 years ago.
0: Yeah.
1: Happened to me last year. I went and saw AC/DC. I paid a lot for those tickets too when I went and it was just not... I should have been there 10, 15 years before that. Yeah. Like, I mean, there was... And they could have covered it up. You know, that's one thing is, like, they do that with production. Backing vocals, a track, all that. They didn't do that there. And I was never so much like, just lip sync!
0: Yes.
1: I was like, just play the backing track!
0: But it depends on the artist that you go to see, too. Because Willie Nelson is the oldest touring artist ever. He's 92 years old.
1: Amazing.
0: I actually saw him 2 years ago.
1: Yeah.
0: And the thing about Willie Nelson is that he just sits and plays and sings. Yes. So you don't expect much from him.
1: Right.
0: But when I spent so much money to go to this concert, Janet Jackson's not that old.
1: Yeah, and you love her.
0: And I love Janet.
1: Yeah.
0: And I paid $70 for a sweatshirt before I even walked in there to see her perform, and I wanted to return the sweatshirt.
1: Wow.
0: I was upset about it.
1: What was the worst part about the show?
0: Because she can't do it like she used to. And I understand because I certainly can't do it like I used to.
1: Right.
0: But I also don't charge people $180 to go sit in an auditorium and watch you perform.
1: How did she cut? I mean, if they cover it up again, if there's a production value to it.
0: No, Raven, she did the thing where, like, when she was out of breath, she would just take the microphone and hold it to the crowd so the rest of us could sing.
1: Yeah.
0: So we would sing.
1: Famous Vince Neil Motley Crue action.
0: Yeah. Yep. So we would sing and she would just like sit on the step of the stage.
1: Oh,
0: like,
1: my gosh.
0: Like,
1: no.
0: Maybe she was having a bad night, but I was like, we should have saved our money.
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13: I'm meteorologist Mark Thibodeau with the Weather Channel. The rest of your Saturday, it's going to be hot and humid. Isolated thunderstorm possible, otherwise sunny, highs in the mid-90s. One or two pop-up storms tonight, clear otherwise, or low 74. Maybe a pop-up storm Sunday. Sunny and hot otherwise, highs in the mid-90s. Heat index levels to 102.

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1: Sometimes you see signs and you wonder, what happened in this situation that this sign was warranted to be hung? And when we went to Raven's surprise birthday party over the weekend, there was one right outside, big, hung on the men's bathroom. And I said, hold up, it's coming up next. 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
1: 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We just, one quick question. We're taking a poll. It's coming up.

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3: I did that. 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
2: I have very, very disturbing news for both of you.
3: What's that?
2: But you're old, both of you. And you want to know why?
3: Why is that?
2: Because according to a survey that was taken last year by the plumbing manufacturer,
3: they have a vested interest in making sure baths are getting a good rep.
2: They found that bath culture is growing amongst young men. And they said nearly half of men, 47%, take baths now regularly.
0: I don't believe that's
2: in Japan. The wellness industry also has reported that younger men, 47%, take baths now regularly. Matthew McConaughey also has reported that younger men, Gen Z, and millennials are likely to take baths more than any other men.
3: I don't believe it at all. Well, I mean, more than other men, that's fine. But
0: sound
3: I mean,
0: familiar?
3: In general, like, they're all of a sudden taking baths. I don't believe it.
0: Who's got that kind of time?
3: I just don't believe it in general. Like, it's not the whole goal to get in is to get clean.
2: Well, a few minutes ago, we had asked you. We didn't give any reason why. We said, men, your guy, can you call us at 1-800-330-9999? We're going to take an off-air poll. And we're going to get to those results. It's coming up next.
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6: Northeast Georgia weather. I'm meteorologist Mark Thibodeau with the Weather Channel. The rest of your Saturday, it's going to be hot and humid. Isolated thunderstorm possible, otherwise sunny. Highs in the mid-90s. One or two pop-up storms tonight. Clear otherwise, your low 74. Maybe a pop-up storm Sunday. Sunny and hot otherwise. Highs in the mid-90s. Heat index levels for 102.
2: 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If you're a man, when was the last time you took a bath? Madonna said she would only date guys that had bathtubs. And the big question is do guys even take baths? And if you look at recent surveys and you look at recent research, they say yes, 47% of men take baths now.
4: I don't think that if I pulled all my guy friends, I don't think one of them would admit to taking a bath. I really don't.
2: I don't even know the last time I took a bath. So it's a scientific experiment. 1-800-330-9999. If you're a guy, last time you took a bath.

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1: The scientific experiment. Back in the day, if you wanted to date Madonna, there was one thing you needed to have.
2: Do you have a bathtub? That was a big plus for me.
1: She would only date guys that had bathtubs.
0: I mean, she was a little bit greasy if you look at the early videos. I'm not making that up.
1: So we did some research and we found out that the popularity of men taking baths has skyrocketed in the last few years.
0: I don't believe it for a second.
1: 47% of men take baths now.
0: And the robots are lying to you.
1: We're trying to figure out if this is true or not. 1-800-330-9999. Vince, you are in fact a man, right?
3: Yes, I am.
1: Vince, right. When was the last time you took a bath?
0: An actual bath.
1: Like you got in a tub.
3: Bath?
1: Yeah. In a tub.
0: Yeah. He's like, a bath?
3: Oh, boy. Years and years ago.
0: Mm-hmm. Like his honeymoon. He got in a hot tub.
3: Probably not even that, because my wife believes, and so do I. It's like you're just sitting there in your own filth. Yeah.
0: I feel the same way.
1: I agree.
0: Like the only it's way like a bath works is if you're at the bottom of a waterfall. Yeah. Right? Like,
3: mm-hmm. I mean, yeah. No, I'm not sitting in that.
0: Yeah. No.
1: Do you remember anything from that bath, or is it just a vague, vague memory?
0: I mean, it might have been eight.
3: Probably eight. You're right. That's probably about the last time I took a bath.
0: Mario, how about it? Last time you took a bath?
4: I was in Louisville for a concert on a Saturday night. My car broke down. I was going to drive back home, but I ended up getting into a basic motel, and there was somehow a jacuzzi in the bathroom. Like, nobody was going to fix my car till Monday. But at least I had this little bit of stress relief when I got to the crappy little motel.
0: That's nice. How old were you when that happened? Because it sounds like a prom after party.
1: I'm about to say, what grown adult takes a bath at a hotel? It's the most disgusting place to take one.
0: We used to have a motel that had like themed rooms. There was a jungle room. There was a disco room. Yep. All of them had a heart-shaped jacuzzi, though.
1: Yeah. That's when the rooms were like $85 a night.
0: Yeah, I mean, I'm just putting... I'm going to be real with you, man. Putting yourself in there, raw dog, is just dangerous. It's a dangerous game going in there naked. I wouldn't even, you know, put your feet in a certain motel bathroom. You wish you had sandals, you know? You just wish you did. Put my backside there. It's a little bit much.
1: There's some showers that I get into at hotels that I'm like, nope.
0: Yeah.
1: I don't feel good about this.
0: I can't do it. I'm just going to hold out.
1: Let alone my butt had to touch something.
0: That's what I'm saying. Yeah. Your butt on the formica. No,
1: nope.
0: Thanks.
1: Hard pass.
0: Kevin, last time you took a bath, when was it?
5: Oh, God. Probably not as often as I should. I think maybe a month and a half, 2 months ago. We have a jacuzzi tub, so like I feel like it's just been sitting there.
1: It's not the same. I'm very, very surprised. All right, thank you.
0: I don't support it necessarily.
1: All right, Chris, do you take baths?
6: A little less frequently, but I did actually take one about 3 or 4 days ago. And I've been using what they call the Epsom salts as well, because that helped. I had some back pain, and it actually helped.
0: I have had a bag of Epsom salts underneath the sink. It's probably been there the length that we've owned this house. Okay. This home, we've been in there 9-10 years at this point. My wife, anytime any ailment comes up about skin or an ache or in anything, she brings it up. And what do I say every time?
1: What?
0: I'm never going to do that.
1: Yeah. The act of actually getting in a bath for a guy, even for a woman, I think for the most part, is daunting and seems like a lot of work. So I'm really surprised that you said yes.
0: It's only warm for 3 minutes. It's only hot enough for the first 60 seconds that you're in there. Mm. And then it just feels like you're in a warm cup of water. No thanks. Nope.
6: You do have the salts that you get to play around with a little bit, too. Okay. It kind of feels like silty water.
0: Yeah, what am I, a five? I don't know. It's not doing it for me.
1: So I would say a majority of our audience...

0: 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Why not take us with you on your weekend? The 80s, 90s, and today. 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
1: Give the satisfaction asking how you're doing now. How's the castle built off people you pretend to care about? Just what you wanted. Look at you, cool guy, got it. I see the parties and diamonds sometimes when I close my eyes. 6 months of torture you sold to some forbidden paradise. I loved you truly. You gotta laugh at the stupid.

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0: Father's Day was yesterday. It was a lovely day. Mm. Spent some time with my husband and some time with my dad, too, which was great.
2: Nice.
0: And as I was sitting at dinner with my father, I realized that he has the same phrases that I've been hearing since I was a young child.
2: Oh, yeah.
0: I think, like, once parents have a phrase that they use all the time, that's it. They just stick to it for the rest of their lives.
2: I mean, I know people that have dozens of phrases, but yeah, there's a couple that definitely stick out.
0: There's two that are insults that my dad uses.
2: Perfect.
0: And he uses them very often.

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1: Dads are consistent. That's the one thing fathers are usually. You know, they'll have a phrase, they'll have a saying. It works for them once or twice, and for the rest of their lives, they'll just keep using it over and over and over again.
0: Sure.
1: Yes.
0: Right. Yeah, mannerisms, right? Things that we latch on to or whatever. Some things, they just make sense in a lot of different scenarios.
1: It's funny because every once in a while, I find myself using these two phrases that my dad uses all the time, and it makes me smile because it makes me think of him, you know?
0: Right, right.
1: And yesterday for Father's Day, we were sitting next to each other at dinner, and, you know, once again, he's watching the games, the soccer games, and he's yelling at the screen, and he's like, "Ah, these shoemakers! Ah, these ham and eggers!" And he's yelling and yelling, and I whip out my phone because I'm like, those are phrases that I have spent my whole life hearing, ham and eggers and shoemakers.
0: Mm.
1: And I asked him, "Daddy, what's a shoemaker?"
2: A shoemaker is like what I call an ham and egger.
1: Can you explain what a ham and egger is as well?
2: Someone that doesn't know what the hell he's doing.
1: Yeah, just like that. But then, for some reason, it gets all deep.
0: Yeah.
2: But I must say that a shoemaker today is a well-trained artisan.
1: What?
2: A ham and egger is still a ham and egger.
1: Yes.
0: He's right. We don't have as many shoemakers. There's not as many cobblers as there used to be, right? So
1: right.
0: He's like, you know what? Let me go ahead and put
1: Let
0: some respect on their name.
1: I know. Right. I used to make fun of you and say you shoemakers.
0: We need a couple of you out there, right?
1: But now you're lovely, lovely people, and you do an incredible work. You're artists. That's what you are, shoemakers.
0: That he explained it, because to me, a ham and egger, like when I hear that, I would think it's just like a regular, like, you know, just you're doing what it takes to get through each day, and that's it.
1: No.
0: But for him, it's more.
1: No, he'll explain.
0: I get
2: someone
0: it.
2: That doesn't know what the hell he's doing.
1: Yes. No idea. No clue. And I've actually caught myself here in the studio being like, he's a ham and egg.
0: No, I know.
1: I say it all the time. Because you know what? When you grow up hearing something so often, it sticks with you.
0: Yeah, yeah. So my mom used to always say that you can wait your whole life for someone to change, but they seldom do. She used to say that all the time when you were dealing with people or conflict or whatever.
1: Mm-hmm.
0: And it's come up some big times in my life where I was just like, you're so on the fence about making a decision, and you remember that phrase, and you're like, nope, that's it. You know exactly what you're going to do in that scenario.
1: I say to Hayden all the time, when somebody shows you your true colors, believe them.
0: Yes.
1: You know?
0: Yes.
1: Yeah.
0: And my father used to always say, and I mean, this is a common one, but he would say, you know, do what you love, and the money would come, and, you know, you figure out the rest basically after.
1: Is that true, though?
0: Not for everybody. Not for everybody, that's for sure.
1: Oh, my gosh. I think that there's just some phrases that stick with you, that your parents said, and as you grow up, you kind of always reflect on it. Do you have one of those phrases? What was it? 1-800-330-9999.
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20: I'm meteorologist Mark Thibodeau with the Weather Channel. The rest of your Saturday, it's going to be hot and humid. Isolated thunderstorm possible, otherwise sunny, highs in the mid-90s. One or two pop-up storms tonight, clear otherwise, or low 74. Maybe a pop-up storm Sunday. Sunny and hot otherwise, highs in the mid-90s. Heat index levels to 102.

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1: It's funny. It's funny how your parents have phrases that you grew up hearing your whole life and how they've stuck with you.
0: Sure.
1: Yeah, I was laughing because I was sitting next to my dad yesterday as he's screaming at the TV when he's watching the World Cup. He's like, ham and egg are these shoemakers. You know, and that's somebody that doesn't know what they're doing. And I use it too now. Nobody knows what I'm talking about, but right. I know what I'm talking about.
0: Well, it's a different generation.
1: Yeah. What are the phrases that your parents always said that stuck with you? I'm looking at our social media at Anna and Raven, this time on Facebook. Book. Audrey wrote, the famous, if your friends are jumping off a bridge, doesn't mean you have to, too.
0: Yeah.
1: I always would joke, like, most likely if all my friends are jumping off, there's a good chance I would probably
0: win. It's a high percentage.
1: High percentage.
0: Right? I mean, especially if you see them come back up once they hit the water. I mean, why not?
1: Yeah.

0: Magic 102.1, 80s, 90s, and today.
1: Yesterday was Father's Day, and as usual, I was with my dad, and as he was watching the World Cup games, he's yelling, "Hey, I'm an egger! Shoemaker!" And I asked him, "Daddy, what's a shoemaker?"
2: A shoemaker is like what I call an ham and egger.
1: Yeah. Can you explain what a ham and egger is as well?
2: Someone that doesn't know what the hell he's doing.
1: I have spent my whole life listening to my dad call people ham and eggers and shoemakers.
3: Yeah, you know, listen, man, I mean, when you're a go-getter, you're somebody that gets things done. You don't have a lot of time. You don't suffer fools. That's what my grandmother used to say.
1: I think everybody's got that phrase their parents always said. You grew up with it and it always stuck with you. What is it? 1-800-330-9999. Andrea.
4: They would always say, you can be judged by the company you keep. And when I was a kid, I didn't really know what they were talking about. I didn't get it. But I have noticed, particularly when it comes to dating, that if I meet a guy and I like him and everything, but then I hate his friends and I think that, you know, they're problematic and, oh my gosh, they said these horrible things and like whatever. It usually turns out the guy is just sort of lying about who he is, so I'll like him, and he's the same guy as his friends. And if I would have just looked at the friends to begin with, I would have been like, okay, yeah, if somebody's a great person, they're probably not hanging out with these people, right?
1: It's
4: like,
1: true.
4: If he thinks what they're doing is okay, he's probably doing the same stuff.
1: I 100% agree with this. Who your friends are is who you are, and that's really important when you're picking your friends. Jeremy, the phrase that your parents said always stuck with you.
5: Be bold and strong forces will join you.
3: I like that. Yeah, that's nice. I don't think I've ever heard that one
1: before. Did Yoda
3: before.
1: Say that? It sounds like something out of Star Wars.
3: But
5: it sounds like it, doesn't it? I don't think it was.
3: It's not bad. That's good. I've never heard that one. One of my favorites is fortune favors the bold, or you make your own luck. I mean, they all kind of fall in that same line, which means, you know, be prepared, do the best you can, you know, be ready to deliver, Anna. And typically, if you're in all those things, then something will fall your way. A domino will fall your way.
1: I'm always trying to encourage my kids. Like if my older one who's in high school is having a bad day, or she doesn't think she did well on a test, or her favorite is like, this is the worst day. And I always say, snap your fingers and change it. I mean, we know it's not true. Like, you know, you can't just snap your fingers and change a bad day. But I feel like if you believe it enough, then you can. Yeah. If you can change your mindset, you can change the trajectory of your day.
3: Yeah.
1: Yeah, so it's kind of goes hand in hand.
3: Yeah. Yeah, it does.
1: Everybody snap your fingers. Gonna be the best day of our lives. Great day. We're gonna win money. And great things are gonna happen.
5: I believe.
1: See? Right. Rebecca, that phrase your parents used to say all the time.
6: Yeah, whenever we were driving to like a vacation or an amusement park or something like that, and it was a longer ride, of course, you'd be in the back. When are we going to get there? Are we there yet? Are we there yet? Well, be there when we get there is what they said. Mm. And it was so frustrating. Well, be there when we get there. What does that mean? So aggravating. And it still is aggravating now, when I think about it.
3: But it's now that you're older, you realize that it's also philosophical because it's 100% accurate.
1: Correct.
3: You'll be there when you get there.
6: True, yeah.
3: It's like wherever you go. There, right there is where you are, right? Right? How do you say it? What's the phrasing there?
1: I don't know.
3: You know what I'm talking about. No matter where you are.
6: Wherever you go, there you are.
3: There you are. Thank you.
6: Yeah.
1: What's more maddening, that or every time when somebody in my family asks, what time is it? And somebody says, time to get a watch.
3: Mm.
1: It's the same thing.
3: Oh, that used.
1: I can't.
3: That's a big. I'm just going to say it. That's a big Italian one. Because my stepfather used to say that my whole life.
1: Yeah.
3: Whole life. And his father, oh my gosh, it was like he lived to say it.
1: Paul too. Paul is a young American man, and he still says it to my family, including me, every single time somebody's like, what time is it? Time for you to... It's like, you can't wait.
3: That's what I'm saying. It's on launch.
1: Yeah.
3: It's on launch. Right?
1: Time for you to get a watch. Like, oh my God.
3: Right. Somebody else is just trying to give that person the time.
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26: I'm meteorologist Mark Thibodeau with the Weather Channel. The rest of your Saturday, it's going to be hot and humid. Isolated thunderstorm possible, otherwise sunny. Highs in the mid-90s. One or two pop-up storms tonight. Clear otherwise, or low 74. Maybe a pop-up storm Sunday. Sunny and hot otherwise. Highs in the mid-90s. Heat index levels to 102.

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1: If you work in a corporate setting, or really anywhere that you have a boss to report to, it goes without saying that there's probably a few things that drive you crazy. And what's near the top of this list gives me the most anxiety, Raven. It's the reason why I have that weird nervous tic where I bite the insides of my mouth. Do you want to see it?
0: It's gross. Thank you.
1: I don't know why.

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1: It's a warning if you're headed to work that this may drive you crazy. Because if you work in a corporate setting or anything like that, a lot of times there's things that your coworkers do or things that happen in the workplace that drive you absolutely insane.
2: Okay, that sounds like a lot of, specifically, what do you mean?
1: So there's

0: new list of the top things that drive people crazy at work. And okay. The top three things we can probably all relate to. Number one, too many meetings. Number two, yeah. Office politics. You know, who's the favorite? People taking credit for others' work.
1: Yeah.
0: And number three is micromanagement. You know, constant check-ins. Managers that don't trust employees to do their jobs. You need an approval for every little thing you do.
1: Mm-hmm.
0: All the common ones. But the one that was number four was a trigger for me because I am always afraid that I am the most guilty of doing it.
1: Oh, I can't wait. What is it?
0: Pointless buzzwords. You know when your coworkers use buzzwords and you're like, what? Just speak like a normal human being. I'm that person that uses those words all the time.
1: You know, I speak in a lot of metaphors, so I don't think that it bothers me too much. You'll have to, you know, reference them for me.
0: Well, we sent producer Sophia around the office to ask.
1: Okay.
2: What corporate buzzwords that you get in emails or hear in meetings do you like the least?
3: I guess keep me posted. I never know what that means. Like, what do you mean keep me posted? Like, I just did. So I guess you should come back to me if you have more questions.
0: I use keep me posted all the time.
1: Right.
0: I need to know what's happening.
1: Well,
0: if something changes, keep me posted.
1: Right. If you're working with somebody else, too. I mean, if you have to involve somebody else, you've brought it to them. You both make a point there. That's true.
4: Oh, deck. I hate deck. Like, it's a PowerPoint. Stop calling it a deck. Also, best practices. Like, this is how we do it. Like, best practices makes my head explode. It makes sense, but...
0: I don't really understand.
1: It's a corporate word.
0: Why do we say best practices?
1: I don't know.
0: Get that. Like, aren't we always doing our best? Like,
1: you would hope so. Just do a good job.
0: Yes.
1: Right. But
0: yeah. But the slide deck and the PowerPoint, that's how I knew I was getting older. Because when I told my daughter that I needed help creating a PowerPoint, she's 17. She looked at me like I was out of my mind.
1: She's like, what?
0: She's like, a slide deck? You need a slide deck? And I'm like, oh, that's what we're calling it now? Got it.
1: Okay.
5: It is what it is, and this is this, and that is that. All of those things where you're just repeating something over and over again.
1: I don't get that one a lot in this office. I mean, only except for when we say it, right, about something. If a boss said that to me, I would be very confused.
0: It is what it is one of those things that I also despise because it doesn't really have a meaning.
1: It's
0: but
1: a
0: I use
1: phrase.
0: It so often because it's true. Sometimes what are you going to do? You have to accept what it is. It is what it is, right?
1: Okay, what else?
6: Per my last email or per our last conversation, that right there, it drives a special kind of ugh.
2: But what did you say before you told me this?
6: I use it.
0: Yeah, I do too, because you didn't answer. What am I supposed to say?
1: Well, I mean, that guy's being pulled in 1,000 different directions.
0: But it's true.
1: Per our last email, per our last conversation, is just a reminder that you have not done what it is that I asked you to do the last time we talked.
0: 100%.
1: Yeah.
0: And when you see that, it means please respond so I can move on with my life.
7: Just following up, like just checking in, usually means that I have some work left on the table to do. So not a fan of those ones.
0: Yeah. That's another one I use all the time because you want to know why? You didn't answer. So now what am I supposed to do? See how I get defensive? See why I get all stressed out about it?
1: Do you remember number three was micromanaging? Do you remember that?
0: Yeah, okay. So it's a problem that, here's what I always say about micromanaging. If you've done it and I can trust you, then I don't have to micromanage.
1: Ooh.
0: All right. But you know what? Maybe you've got a problem. What's your problem at work? Your number one complaint. You like your job. You love your job. 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
15: Northeast Georgia weather. I'm Meteorologist Mark Thibodeau with the Weather Channel. The rest of your Saturday, it's going to be hot and humid. Isolated thunderstorm possible, otherwise sunny. Highs in the mid-90s. One or two pop-up storms tonight. Clear otherwise, or low 74. Maybe a pop-up storm Sunday. Sunny and hot otherwise. Highs in the mid-90s. Heat index levels to 102.
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0: Pointless buzzwords was at the top of the list of people say is most annoying in the workplace.
1: Oh, I got a list.
0: Yeah, we went through our coworkers. We asked them, what's like a pointless buzzword that drives you crazy?
16: Let's put a pin in that.
0: My husband uses that one, and that one drives me mad. Let's put a pin in that. What do you mean?
1: He means leave me alone. We're not doing that right now.
0: Well, you'd be like, we'll do it later. Are you serious?
1: Yeah.
0: That's not a real thing that you should say at your house.
1: Typical stuff that bothers me when you hear it in an office would be things like synergy. When you hear synergy,
0: yeah,
1: it means basically nothing. Mm-hmm. Streamlining or structural changes.
0: Yeah.
1: We're going to be more nimble means that somebody's getting fired. That's what that means right there.
0: I don't have the bandwidth to do this. That means that you don't want to.
1: Yeah. I'm not interested in what you're talking about.
0: No. But maybe it's not the buzzword. What do you think is your biggest complaint about your job? You like your job. You go to your job.
1: Sure.
0: It pays you. It pays the bills. But this one thing drives you crazy. 1-800-33-

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1: Pointless buzzwords is near the top of the list of things that coworkers absolutely hate about their workplace.
0: Sure.
1: Let's circle back. That's low-hanging fruit. Take this offline. The bandwidth.
0: You know, no matter what it is that you do for work, whether you love your job or not, there's certainly going to be things during the workday that you're not happy about.
1: What's your number one complaint at work, even though you like your job? 1-800-330-9999. Tanya.
2: Well, you know, I have a young team, let's just say that. So they rely on me and they think that, you know, I know every single thing. So whenever I say something like, let me check on that, I'm not exactly sure, they look at me like I've just dropped my brain on the floor. Or, you know, when I get summons at 3 a.m. in the morning to settle an argument, like, is a hot dog a sandwich? You know, that kind of thing. It's very demanding.
1: With my teenager, if I say, I don't know, she looks at me crazy.
0: She seizes on that moment.
1: Well, it's not that she seizes on it, but there's like a look of confusion. She's like, you always know. Like,
0: yeah.
1: You know, like, what do you mean you don't know?
0: You don't put any merit in lying just sometimes and just acting like you know?
1: No. I don't know. I don't know. Like, I'm going to tell you, I don't know.
0: I, as a supervisor, I feel like I come up with craftier ways to say I don't know because I don't want anybody thinking that I don't know.
1: Well, no, I know that, Raven.
0: I know everything.
1: Raven knows everything.
0: That's right. I fire away.
1: Bobby, how about you? Your biggest complaint about your job?
3: You know what? I have a problem getting to anything. I'm kind of a procrastinator. I'm really good once I've already started, but really getting up, getting out of my house, getting there on time, getting out the door, getting dressed. But once I'm in it, I'm good. But it's just like committing and accepting the
1: fact that I'm going to work. I understand what you're saying. Your biggest complaint about your job is that you have one and you have to go to it?
0: Right, you have to get
3: that
0: up.
3: That is
0: go.
3: Correct.
0: Okay.
1: Right.
0: It's a simple problem, I guess.
1: Zena, what's the biggest complaint you have about your job?
4: Talking to my boss and telling her the issues that I have and, you know, what should be done about it. And I just feel like she never listens to me. She always try to downplay everything that I say. Of course, you know, she loves my work, but it's like every time it's like either, oh, I'm too busy. Like, what do you want now? It's kind of like I'm a burden to her. Like, what's your issue? And I don't like that, you know.
1: That's a terrible feeling to have, to feel like you're a bother.
0: Yeah, like you're out there and you've got nothing, no sounding board or whatever.
1: Mm-hmm.
0: It's hard to do great work consistently in those situations, especially if you're somebody, if you're somebody like me that has some doubt from time to time, right? It's hard to know. You need that feedback, I feel like.
1: That's
0: a good
1: true.
0: Boss is supposed to provide it.
1: And you don't want to go to talk to them and to confide in them and to get feedback from them. And they're watching the door, watching the clock,
0: yes.
1: waiting for you to leave.
0: Yeah, who are they talking to about that? You know, it's demoralizing. Yeah, that's not cool.
1: Yeah, you're right. That's something to complain about.
0: Yeah.
1: Right?
0: I got you.
1: Marcus, how about you? The biggest complaint about your job?
5: I have to teach classes using other people's teaching materials, and they won't let me change those materials, and they're out of date, and they're just wrong. And I spend the entire time teaching with having this running conversation in the back of my head.
1: Huh.
5: Okay, this is what I really want to say, not what they're telling me I have to say.
1: Yeah, that's a problem.
0: Having to relay something that you don't believe in?
1: Yeah.
0: Really tough. Right? Like, honestly, I never got into sales when I was younger because there wasn't a product that called to me and said, yes, this is something that people need. Somebody tried to get me into sales once and I could not do it because I didn't believe, right?
1: No, it's true.
0: Oh, man.
1: When you don't believe in something that you're doing or something that you're teaching or something that you're saying, it's a gross feeling.
0: Yeah, it's a tough haul. Yeah.

0: you could be a judge.
1: I know that I'm judgy all the time, and that's just natural.
0: Every day, check out the Anna and Raven Show's Couples Court. 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
1: Makes me feel so much better about my problems. 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
9: weather. I'm meteorologist Jeff Marr with the Weather Channel. Hot and humid on this Saturday with a few thunderstorms as the high hits 95. The heat index will get close to 100. The rain will move out this evening with an overnight low of 74. Another hot afternoon on Sunday with an occasional thunderstorm and a high close to 94 degrees.

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14: Northeast Georgia weather. I'm meteorologist Jeff Marr with the Weather Channel. Hot and humid on this Saturday with a few thunderstorms as the high hits 95. The heat index will get close to 100. The rain will move out this evening with an overnight low of 74. Another hot afternoon on Sunday with an occasional thunderstorm and a high close to 94 degrees.

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They are back Monday morning. 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

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From that, it's Taylor Swift, I Knew It, I Knew You.

Magic 102.1, 80s, 90s, and today I'm Pete DeGraff. Need that weekend inspiration right about now? This is the song to do it. Working, driving, relaxing. See ya. Unstoppable. I'll see

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10: Northeast Georgia weather. I'm meteorologist Jeff Marr with the Weather Channel. Hot and humid on this Saturday with a few thunderstorms as the high hits 95. The heat index will get close to 100. The rain will move out this evening with an overnight low of 74. Another hot afternoon on Sunday with an occasional thunderstorm and a high close to 94 degrees.

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Magic 102.1, 80s, 90s, and today you're home for Anna and Raven in the morning. They are back Monday morning. Can't beat Raven. The jackpot is climbing, getting up there. A lot of money on the line if you know your pop culture trivia. Also, couples court. A whole lot more. Anna and Raven right here, Monday, 5 till 10 a.m. on Magic 102.1.

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15: I'm meteorologist Jeff Marr with the Weather Channel. Hot and humid on this Saturday with a few thunderstorms as the high hits 95. The heat index will get close to 100. The rain will move out this evening with an overnight low of 74. Another hot afternoon on Sunday with an occasional thunderstorm and a high close to 94 degrees.

80s, 90s, and today there goes the weekend with Ariana Grande. Ariana Grande done with yet another relationship. I think I got to open up a big notebook to keep track of all her boyfriends and everybody she's gone through. It seems like it's been going on forever.

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19: I'm meteorologist Jeff Marr with the Weather Channel. Hot and humid on this Saturday with a few thunderstorms as the high.

Magic 102.1, 80s, 90s, and today playing No Doubt with lead singer Gwen Stefani. She was posting on socials past few days that her husband, Blake Shelton, God sings country music and is on The Voice, grew some beautiful zinnias in their garden. Just gorgeous. If you have a chance, go check it out.

Magic 102.1, 80s, 90s, and today. Out and about, running errands, getting some food, about to grill out maybe later on. Just relax, get in some time by the water, in the pool. Thank you for listening. It's Post Malone with Morgan Wallen. I had some help.

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I know you don't want to think about the weekend ending, but they'll get you up, get you moving Monday, 5 to 10 a.m.

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So Olivia Rodrigo's new album debuted at number one, and all 13 songs landed in Billboard's top 30.

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16: I'm Jeff Eno with the Weather Channel. Looking at stray showers and thunderstorms early. That's towards Athens. We'll drop back to 74 towards Gainesville with showers and storms later. The best shot at showers and storms will be Blue Ridge going back to 68. Stray shower, thunderstorm over towards Clayton. And we're headed back to 68.

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13: Jeff Eno with the Weather Channel, looking at stray showers and thunderstorms early. That's towards Athens. We'll drop back to 74 towards Gainesville. The showers and storms later. The best shot at showers and storms will be Blue Ridge, going back to 68. Stray shower, thunderstorm over towards Clayton, and we're headed back to 60.

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12: Jeff Eno with the Weather Channel, looking at stray showers and thunderstorms early. That's towards Athens. We'll drop back to 74 towards Gainesville with showers and storms later. The best shot at showers and storms will be Blue Ridge, going back to 68. Stray shower, thunderstorm over towards Clayton, and we're headed back to 67 for that low.

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17: Jeff Eno with the Weather Channel. Looking at stray showers and thunderstorms early. That's towards Athens. We'll drop back to 74 towards Gainesville with showers and storms later. The best shot at showers and storms will be Blue Ridge going back to 68. Stray shower, thunderstorm over towards Clayton. And we're headed back to 67.

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Magic 102, 180s, 90s, and today, some new research shows obesity is rising fastest among people in their 20s and 30s. But honestly, between the rising grocery prices, food delivery apps, and life just being life, is anybody surprised?

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1: And I knocked on the booth of the DJ. Oh, the Retro Pop Reunion. Put the record on and it came out.
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4: Nobody's left in school. Vacation season is really here. And some are taking off early for the 4th of July already, so we'll call it a pool party on this week's Retro Pop Reunion. Lots of party songs as we look off to the other end of the pool. There he is.
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We're calling it a pool party on this week's Retro Pop Reunion. Party songs around the Seaman Pond, or do you want to go for a backwards beach day? This is a trend this summer of 26. It's popped up a lot on the socials, where you skip the crowds on a hot, sunny beach day in favor of going later on in the afternoon. No traffic, they're leaving, you're arriving. Backwards beach days wrap up with a beautiful Steal My Sunshine sunset. I was

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26: Jeff Eno with the Weather Channel, looking at stray showers and thunderstorms early. That's towards Athens. We'll drop back to 74 towards Gainesville. The showers and storms later. The best shot at showers and storms will be Blue Ridge, going back to 68. Stray shower, thunderstorm over towards Clayton, and we're headed back to 67 for that low.
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1: Gentlemen, I was listening to a rock and roll station on my way over here. And, you know, it put me in the mood. There was a passage in one of those tribal songs. Everybody, have fun tonight.

0: first real summer weekend deserves a pool party on Retro Pop Reunion. 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
1: Uh-huh.
0: You're that quiet one all week in the office.
1: Yes.
0: Then you come over on the weekends and you let it whip.
1: All right. Exactly. If I'm not dead by Thursday, I'll be roaring Friday night.

0: playlist is bubbling this weekend on Retro Pop Reunion. We're calling it a pool party. A little warm-up for the 4th of July weekend. What are you thinking next?
1: Okay, how about Def Leppard? What could the 80s be without Def Leppard? Come on.
2: You know, you bring up a good point. I think it would have been a little bit quieter.

What are you doing for the 4th of July weekend? We will be on Retro Pop Reunion Red, White, and Bluetooth. 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

If you're on that runaway train early to get out of Dodge for the 4th of July weekend, get there safely. This is Joe Cortez on Retro Pop Reunion with a trend you may see at your 4th of July barbecues. It's all over the socials. People are making blue hot dogs by boiling them in blue Gatorade. I wonder if that would work for the red ones, too. You could say it's a little freaky for the 4th of July.

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